0: should get credit for inventing it.
1: Yeah, I say we give you the credit. It's also good for you to know, especially with back to school. You want to know this trend about more next.

0: 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We are the V Bros. My name is Mikey V. Got my big bro, Frankie V, with me and our bestie, Gianna.
1: Ariana Grande wrapped up her Eternal Sunshine tour today, but something interesting going on when it comes to her acting career. Okay. We got to talk about this next.

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0: 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We are the V Bros. It's Mikey V. Got my big bro, Frankie V, with me and our bestie, Gianna.
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0: 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We have her on hold. We have a lot of questions. She'll stay anonymous, but she joins us next for group chat.

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1: 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My name is Mikey V. Got my big bro, Frankie V, with me and our bestie, Gianna.
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0: 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It's the V Bros. My name is Mikey V. Got my big bro, Frankie V, with me and our bestie, Gianna.
1: Inside group chat tonight, we're getting advice for Anonymous because she met this guy last weekend. They exchanged numbers at the bar, nothing crazy. And then she realizes, oh, that's my daughter's teacher. The daughter's going into first grade.
0: He wants to go on a date with her this weekend. Amy, group chat, can she go?
2: I think she should avoid it like a plague. I'm not getting good vibes from this, you know. And then you got karma coming around. And it's just a weird situation altogether. I say avoid it.
0: But what if you miss out on the love of your life?
1: Right.
0: Because your daughter's first grade teacher.
2: Not worth it.
0: We did the conversation all night long. What are your thoughts? Hit us up on Instagram @VBrosOnAir.

0: 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It's the V Bros. My name is Mikey V with my big bro, Frankie V, and our bestie, Gianna.
1: Ella Langley right there with Choosing Texas at number 9.
0: I can't believe it's the first night of September.
1: Wild.
0: We're counting down together. Another big congrats to Olivia Rodrigo this past weekend. So amazing. Her Daisy Chain Fields Festival absolutely crushed it, raising $20 million for women. So we love that. Olivia Rodrigo, Drop Dead, number 8.

0: We are Omaha's number one for all the hits. 96.1 Kiss FM. It's the V Bros. My name is Mikey V. Got my big bro, Frankie V, with me and Gianna.
1: Karol G and Bruno Mars right there with Still at number five.
0: And we're only a few months away from seeing Ariana Grande right here in Faulkner-in-Law coming out on November 25th. Ari, Hate That Made You Love Me, number four.

0: 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It's the V Bros. My name is Mikey V. Got my big bro, Frankie V, with me and our bestie, Gianna.
1: Somber right there at number 3.
0: And here's Sabrina Carpenter, your runner-up.

0: What up, Omaha? It's 96.1 Kiss FM, Omaha's number one for all the hits. It's the V Bros. My name is Mikey V. Got my big bro, Frankie V, with me and our bestie, Gianna.
1: Elise, you know Dry January, right?
2: Yes, I do. I did it last year.
1: Nice. So Dry January is, you know, you want to clean out your system after the holidays, right? Holidays ultimately kick off, they say, in October, because that's where, you know, Halloween is and Thanksgiving and Christmas. So what they're saying to do this year is a sober September. Today being September 1st is saying sober September. It's that break from the summer drinking and before the holiday drinking begins next month. This is your 1 month to clean up your act and get yourself ready for it. So they're saying sober September is a new cool thing to do.
2: Oh, my gosh. I mean, I need a little warning. I just opened a bottle of wine last night, and it's in the fridge. I got to finish it.
0: That was October.
2: I'm already done.
0: I mean, that was August.
1: Mikey's drunk now.
0: No, I'm doing sober September 1st.
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0: 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It's the V Bros. My name is Mikey V. Got my big bro, Frankie V, with me and Gianna.
1: It is back to school time. What is the most stressful time in the morning with the kids?
0: They did an interesting study. They have the exact minute. We're going to share that with you next.

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0: 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It's the V Bros. Got my big bro Frankie V with me and our bestie Gianna.
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1: 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My name is Mikey V. Got my big bro, Frankie V, with me and our bestie, Gianna.
2: Every night we spread positive vibes. 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
4: 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No,
2: I feel like this is a good time. When people were doing it in August, I thought it was a little premature, but I think September came, and it's time for it.
1: I got slightly worried you were going to say Christmas, though, when you said it the way you said it. I'm like, oh, man, please tell me you don't got, like, Santa Claus in the
3: room. I am a Christmas lover, though, and if I could have Christmas up, I would have Christmas.
4: I went to the doll.

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1: Oh yeah, Steve Lacy. I'm Angelina, playing you all the new music you need to know. Definitely the mood for Tuesday, because it's been a little Monday-ish. I'm not going to lie. Gracie Abrams

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1: Thanks so much for hanging out, discovering new music. I'm at Angelina on air. It's been So Real. Leaving you with Olivia Rodrigo's Stupid Song on the new hit list.

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1: 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And I'm just, man, the dating scene is getting weirder and weirder. I've never been more thankful that I'm married. But young men are doing this. I would never have done this on my dating experience, but

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1: It's called pheromone maxing. So young men are pheromone maxing. That means they're skipping showers and deodorant, wearing dirty clothes, and this is the weirdest part, drinking their own urine to release their own toxins before dates. Because apparently, if you push out all these pheromones, all these women are going to come flocking to you. And I'm like, I don't know. I got a buddy. He never takes showers. He doesn't get any women ever. So I don't, this whole thing is flawed if you ask me.
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1: You ever said something stupid? I do it all the time. Just last week at my kid's birthday party, it was a cousin on my wife's side. I referred to him as the wrong name and then made it even worse by correcting myself, calling him a different wrong name. So I don't even know. I think I'm still in the doghouse there. But I do have this study that says that if you've ever created and made a social faux pas, like maybe you congratulated somebody on having a baby and they're not even pregnant. You know, that's pretty bad. They say if you're ever in this situation, they say when you apologize, first off, just own it. Say, hey, look, I'm sorry. I don't know what but they do say match the apology to the offense. So if it's major, then you need to stop down and make it a real heartfelt apology. If it's small, then just quickly, you know, get your sorry in and keep it moving. They say don't turn the apology into an autobiography and resist the apology encore. Don't keep saying that you're sorry because that can kind of dig in and make things worse. And then it kind of, they say that it makes it more about you wanting to feel better for messing up than it is for you wanting to take ownership. And then

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1: Are you a white trash snacker? So my wife says that the snacks that I enjoy in the house are white trash. Like, I'm a Flamin' Hot Cheetos guy, and I guess that puts me... What brings this up is Cheetos dropping this new sweet Phantom Heat thing. I don't know, but... I definitely can't bring that into the house. It's supposed to be for spooky season. That if I brought that in the house, my wife would be like, this is something that you would buy. Like, I feel like I snack like a little kid. I'm not like a yogurt and hummus snacker. I'm like a Cheetos and Pop-Tart snacker, which probably says a lot about my personality.
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1: This is kind of cool. If you're a Sandlot fan, a lot of us had to go rewatch the original movie this summer, especially after the All-Star game when they had that moment, right? Well, there's a show that's on YouTube called Dugout Dads. They're like mini episodes. I think the whole plan is to revive this into a real show that gets picked up, but they made these mini episodes, and it's all the original cast of The Sandlot, but they are reunited as dads who are dads of little leaguers, also starring Daniel Fishel, a.k.a. Topanga. This is all available on YouTube right now, but the episodes are only like 5 minutes long because they're trying to get this thing picked up for a major network. I'm down. This sounds awesome. I need to go watch this.

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1: How to Lose a Guy in 10 Days is coming back. 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

are Omaha's number one for all the hits, 96.1 Kiss FM. Oh, we got one for you today. Wait till you meet Kristen. Kristen is very specific on who her kids can and cannot hang out with. And before you co-sign that, wait till you hear why and who she excludes from the friendship circle. We're going through that next. Hang on.

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2: This your boy French Montana. Ever since you left me, my single featuring my brother Max B. Get ready to shake it. I went deaf on the...

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1: Is this Kristen? Are you on the line?
2: Yeah.
1: Okay. Hi. Kristen, welcome to the show. It says that you have two kids, 10 mm-hmm. and 13, and you're teaching them how to select their friends. It says that your sister told you to call in. What does this mean? What's going on? I feel like what I'm reading in the notes, there's no way this could be true.
2: No, that's right. First of all, my sister made this sound like way worse though than it is. I teach my kids to be selective about who they become close with. But the part of it is I don't really want them becoming close with kids from poor families.
1: And that's what I was wanting to get to. Holy crap, Kristen.
2: I knew you were going to do that. Like, I'm not saying they're bad people, you know?
1: Well, you just said you don't want your children to be friends with poor kids.
2: No, close friends. There's a difference. Like, be nice to everybody. Include everybody. Don't bully anybody. But the people you bring into your inner circle, like, choose carefully.
1: I sort of see what you're saying there, but mm-hmm. what does their parents having money have to do with that, technically?
2: Because different families come with different circumstances. And I'm sorry, but families that are struggling financially often, you know, have problems, I guess, that successful families just don't have.
1: Whoa. So, like what kind of problems?
2: You know, instability. I mean, parents always fighting about money. They move around a lot, probably less supervision because mom's working two jobs or something. Like sometimes kids just get exposed to drinking or smoking earlier because of that. And I don't want my children around that.
1: Rich kids don't drink and smoke.
2: That's not what I'm saying. I'm saying successful families, generally speaking, have more resources when problems happen.
1: But okay, but money yeah. doesn't necessarily make you a better parent.
2: But I didn't say better. I implied more equipped.
1: How do you know which kids are poor? Like, do you have your kids compared tax returns with them at recess?
2: Oh, okay. Don't be ridiculous. But I will say this for those, you know, you can usually tell which families have, you know, their lives together. Last year, my daughter became friends with this girl and I wanted to sleep at her house. I asked for the address.
1: Okay, that's cool.
2: Yeah, and I looked it up and it was an apartment complex that I was not familiar with. So I said no, you know.
1: Because they live in an apartment complex?
2: Because I was not comfortable. I mean, my son, he was invited to a birthday party last year at a park.
1: Okay.
2: And I said no.
1: What's wrong with parks?
2: Because I knew where this was going.
1: Where was it going?
2: I'm not spending every Saturday at somebody's cookout eating hot dogs off of paper plates. Like, I'm sorry, no.
1: Isn't that what children's birthday parties are? I just had one. That's what we did.
2: Okay, but when your children become close friends, guess what happens? Now you're friends with the parents. So that's like, that's birthday parties, carpools, like the same sports, cookouts, family events even. I'm 39 years old. I'm allowed to choose who I socialize with too.
1: Okay, so this is more so about you then, not so much your kids.
2: I mean, partially. I'm not going to pretend it isn't. I don't want to spend the next 7-ish years making small talk with people I have nothing in common with.
1: Okay, so your daughter comes home from school tomorrow. She's excited. She says, Mom, I met a new best friend. She's awesome. And then you find out that girl's family doesn't have much money or they get free lunch at school or something. What do you tell your daughter?
2: I would tell her exactly what I've always told her, which is be kind to everybody. You don't have to be close with everybody.
1: Because she's poor.
2: No, because I'm preparing my children for the life I want them to have.
1: Let's do this. I want to open up the phones and see if there's some folks listening that either agree or disagree with your parenting technique here and how you have your kids selectively choose their friends based on how much money their parents make.
2: Can I just say something?
1: Yeah.
2: For the record, Buster, like, I knew people were going to hear the word poor and get crazy emotional.
1: I'm not getting crazy emotional. I'm just saying what you said. I just talk loud. Don't worry. All right, listen. You can text in at 71021 or hit me in the DMs at FM Buster. Do you agree with Kristen, or do you think she's I think there's some words that could be used to describe. Listen, I'm not saying everything that you're saying is wrong. You're right about making sure you thoroughly check through your kids' social circle and who the parents are, especially if they're sleepovers and those sort of things. I just think that you basing it around money and how much that the family does or doesn't have, that's a little wild, no?
2: I mean, I don't think it is. It's not so much based around money. It's that I feel like everything ties into values, honestly.
1: All right, well, hang out, keep your radio up, and we're going to see whether you got more people on your side or against you. All right, Kristen?
2: Okay.
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1: All right, you just met Kristen. She's this week's weirdo. Kristen said that she straight up doesn't want her kids to be friends with kids that are in a poor family. Her words. She doesn't want her kids to be friends with poor kids. She says that kids that come from underprivileged environments are more susceptible to drinking and smoking and getting in trouble. We're getting in some text messages here at 71021. This one says, that mom is the biggest social climber I've ever heard. You're asking for your daughter to become a judgmental bully when she's older. That makes sense. I like this text. Rich kids do way more drugs and drinking. Hey, hello?
2: Hey, I want to give a shout out to Buster, and I finally get through. Are we in a world where we look at people's receipts on how much income they make? I mean, I am just so appalled by this because I have grown children now. Like, they're out, like, my baby is 20 years old, but I've been in school system. Like, my oldest is 28. I have always, the first day of school, their whole life, no one is better than you, and you are no better than anyone else. I volunteer at, like, the Norristown Hospitality Center. I give back. This is the family. I raise my children like this. Kick her to the curb, and I can't even begin to tell you. Thank God you're letting people share. And if there's one person that's on her team, they should be kicked to the curb, too. So God bless you, my friend. You're the best. And I'm glad I finally got through.
1: Well, listen, I wish it was on better circumstances, but it's a pleasure to talk to you. We appreciate you listening. And I'm with you. I do feel bad for her kids because I feel like it's kind of, if they borrow her philosophies in life, they're probably in for a tough life ahead of them, too, in the social world.
2: And honestly, Buster, at the end of the day, if she has so much money and she's so intelligent, then take yourself to the main line. Put your kids in private school and be around those people, okay? But she doesn't. So shame on you. You are like a piece of garbage.
1: And go Birds.
2: Go Birds! Go Buster!
1: Hey, thanks for calling in.
2: All right, thanks, buddy.

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1: It looks like some of these girls are going to the bar and not to school. This is bad. By the way, I'm not your kid's parent, so it's not my job to tell you how to parent them. I understand that. I have a son, and if anybody told me how to raise him, I would just keep it moving. So I get that. However, I'm seeing some of my friends, how they let their middle school and high school daughters step out this week as school is starting. And it's like, dude, what are we doing? Some of these girls look like they're going to work Kensington and Allegheny. They don't look like they're going to school in Cherry Hill. Call me old school, call me conservative, call me whatever you want to call me, but I ain't with it. And what happened to the rules at the schools too? Like, when I was in high school, the skirts and shorts had to be longer than like your finger length when you put your hands down to your side. Some of the teachers would measure some of the girls' like straps on their tops to make sure that they weren't too small, because we're just doing too much. Don't forget to let these kids be kids for a while.

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1: All right, this ought to be fun. Let's we got a wrong number coming in here at the radio station. Let's answer. hello.
2: Top 1 GMC. Am I speaking with Mr. John Jacobs?
1: No, hold on. Let me get him real quick. John!
2: Sure.
1: John, the phone's for you! I don't know. They didn't say. Hold on. Yeah, can I ask who's speaking?
2: Yeah, this is me from Point GMC. Am I speaking with Mr. John Jacobson?
1: No, like I said, I'm going to get him. But you said you're from where?
2: From Point GMC. From a dealership in Vance Grove, New Jersey.
1: Oh, they're from Point GMC, a dealership in Jersey! I don't know what they want. They didn't say. Just pick up the phone. I'll ask. Hold on. Yeah, can I ask what this is regarding?
2: Yes, sure. With regards to the 2019 Acura DLX that I believe he's interested in.
1: They want to know if you want the 2019 Acura. I don't know. I mean, yeah, she does kind of. She sounds cute. You might want to talk to her. No, just come to the phone, dude. I'm sorry. Can I take a message?
2: Sure. Can you please ask Mr. John if he's willing to come in to view and test drive the 2019 Acura DLX?
1: She wants to know if you want to come in and test drive the Acura. I don't know when. When would he need to come in for that?
2: Yes. Is he available possibly today or tomorrow?
1: She wants to know if you're available today or tomorrow. Bro, I don't know. You pick up the phone. It's your car. You need to finally get a car so you can get out of my house. Get a job. Get a car. She's wanting to know if you want to test drive one. You f***ing jerk off. All right, I'll let her know.
0: Yeah, he'll be in there later today to do a test drive for that.
2: Okay, perfect. Does he have a proper time?
1: Yeah, let me ask. Hey, loser, what time are you going to go there? Well, it's not like you're doing anything right now.
0: Okay, he's going to hop in the shower and head down pretty soon.
2: Okay, sure. Thank you so much for that one.
0: Okay, great. You have a good day.
2: We'll just get the car ready for him.
1: Okay, great. Hey, they're going to get the car ready. You better shower, dude.
0: Okay, great. Thank you very much.
2: Thank you so much. Have a great day.
0: Okay, you too. Bye.
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1: It's time for Ask Buster. We got Erica on today. Erica, you there?
2: Yeah, I'm right here.
1: Okay, it says that you're mad at your daughter's father over something that happened over the weekend. What did he do?
2: Well, he didn't do it. His girlfriend did.
1: Uh-oh. Okay, what did his girlfriend do?
2: She decided my 10-year-old daughter needed a makeover without asking me.
1: Ooh. Well, wait, what constitutes a makeover for a 10-year-old?
2: Let's start with the fact that she cut her hair.
1: Oh.
2: Yeah. Oh. My daughter, she goes to her dad's on Friday. Her hair is halfway down her back, and she comes home Sunday, and it's at her shoulders.
1: Whoa. How much did they cut off then?
2: Like 6 inches, maybe more. And nobody called me. Nobody texted me. Nobody said, hey, Erica, Mia wants a haircut. Are you cool with this? Like, nobody, nothing. And I just opened the door Sunday, and then my kid looks completely different.
1: You said your daughter's name is Mia?
2: Yeah, yeah.
1: Did Mia want the haircut?
2: I mean, yes, and everybody keeps saying, like, that should just end the conversation. But she's 10. So if Mia wanted a tattoo of SpongeBob tomorrow, we're gonna do that too? Like, because she wants it?
1: That's fair. I mean, there's a big difference between a haircut and a SpongeBob tattoo, but I hear you.
2: Well, you know what I mean. She's still a child. Like, major changes should be discussed between her parents. It's not dad and dad's little girlfriend.
1: I'm picking up on something else, but let me ask you, how long has Mia's dad been dating his little girlfriend?
2: Well, this one has been like 8 months now.
1: This one. Okay.
2: Which apparently makes her, I don't know, a licensed cosmetologist and my daughter's new mother.
1: Okay. So wait, you said it was a full makeover, though. It wasn't just the haircut?
2: No, no. That's why I'm so upset about the whole thing. Like, I'm so irritated. I just, like, they made an entire girl's day out of it. Like, Kelsey did her hair, she painted her nails, she put makeup on her.
1: Like actual makeup?
2: Yeah, like lip gloss, blush, mascara. And again, she's 10.
1: Mm.
2: And then they go shopping and Kelsey bought her like $300 worth of clothes.
1: Damn, I don't like a 10-year-old with makeup, but other than that, it sounds like Mia had a pretty good Saturday.
2: Oh, she probably thinks Kelsey hung the moon right now, but that's part of the problem.
1: What did they buy?
2: I don't let Mia shop at this store because I think like half the stuff is too grown for her. And Kelsey apparently told her, well, you're getting older. You should be able to find your own style. And I'm like, excuse me? Like, you don't decide when my daughter gets her own style.
1: Okay. Listen, Erica, I'm with you on the haircut without talking to you. I'm with you about the makeup. I just want to ask, though, are you mad about the decisions that were made, or are you mad that your daughter had a great day out with your daughter's father's girlfriend?
2: Well, I'm mad because there's a boundary, and I'm her mother. Kelsey is her father's girlfriend. I'm just like, know your role here. Don't, like, rebrand my child.
1: Have you talked to your ex, your daughter's father? What did he say?
2: He thinks I'm being ridiculous. He said that Mia's been begging to cut her hair for months.
1: Has she?
2: Yeah, but I've been telling her no. Like, nothing dramatic.
1: All right, I'm just gathering some of the information here.
2: Okay, Brandon knew I kept saying no. And that's why this pisses me off. He waited until she was at his house. And then suddenly it's like, sure, Kelsey can do it.
1: Okay, that changes things.
2: Thank you. This wasn't them not knowing how I felt about it. He knew exactly how I felt. He let his girlfriend be the cool one who says yes to stuff.
1: So did your daughter, how did she react when she saw that you got upset?
2: Well, that's the part I feel bad about. She loves it. She's flipping her hair around. She's showing everybody these new clothes. So obviously, like, I'm not going to tell my daughter she looks terrible.
1: Yeah, no, that's good.
2: But then she said something that really sent me over the edge.
1: What?
2: She goes, Kelsey understands what I like more than you do.
1: Ah.
2: Yeah. Okay. Now tell me I'm being jealous, because maybe I am a little jealous after hearing that, but I'm also her mom.
1: So what is this? This is Ask Buster. I'm Buster. What's the ask? Yeah. Like, what is your question for us?
2: Well, am I being a bitter baby mama who's threatened by dad's girlfriend? Or, I mean, did they completely disrespect me as Mia's mother here? Because I feel like there's a huge difference between loving my daughter and trying to parent her. Like, there's two things here going on. I don't know.
1: I sort of see what you're saying here, that I personally think a major line was crossed on this. I do think you're probably going to have a problem with whatever. You said her name was Kelsey?
2: Yeah.
1: I think you would have a problem if she bought your daughter a shirt. You'd be like, ew. That's fair.
2: Because all these things were all together. Yeah. You know what I mean? It was just like, oh.
1: Well, let's do this. Let's get some more perspective from somebody. Our phone number, you can text in at 71021 or hit me in the DMs at FM Buster. We got Erica on the phone. Erica's daughter came home after spending time with her father and her father's girlfriend and had a whole makeover. And Erica, I understand why you're pissed. I'd probably be a lot more petty, to be honest. I'd probably be more disrespectful about this. I'm not telling you to do that because I don't think it's healthy. I'm just saying what I probably would do. But let's get some more perspective from someone listening. Does that sound good?
2: Yeah, that'd be good. Thanks, Buster. I appreciate it.
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1: Yeah, you just met Erica. Ask Buster situation going down. Her daughter came home from her baby's father's house. And after spending a girl's day with dad's new girlfriend, she had a makeover. And mom was not too happy about that. Hello?
2: Hi, how are
1: you? I'm good. Hey, you calling in for Erica's situation?
2: I sure am, and I am 100% on Erica's team. She is absolutely right. How dare this little whatever take over and make decisions that she had no right to do.
1: Erica probably hates this girl anyway.
2: But, I'm sure she does, and yeah.
1: But now she's got a good reason to give your 10-year-old daughter clothes that you don't approve of, to cut her hair, to put her in makeup. I'd be wilding, man. You'd see me on the news the next day. I'd be pissed.
2: I agree. I'm telling you. And now, anytime the mom doesn't want to give her something, she's going to try to get it, and the other girl will want to be the hero.
1: I don't know how Erica is with them hands, but dad's little girlfriend, she might be cruising for a bruising soon if she keeps it up.
2: Yeah, I'd like to slap him right upside his head, too.
1: All right, hey, we appreciate the call.

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1: I can't believe this exists. We've gone too far. So I'm looking at these disposable tongue guards that were created to make if you have a kid who has trouble taking medicine because it's bitter, you put this little tongue guard on them. It's like a little piece of plastic. It's like a glove for your tongue. They apparently can swallow the pill and probably swallow this tongue guard. It looks like it could come off pretty easily. The most my mom would have done was let me crush like medicine up in a drink and whatever. Other than that, my parents weren't putting up with all this, giving me a tongue condom.

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1: Well, if Sierra says it, then it must be true. So Sierra is sparking conversation about relationship boundaries after saying that if a man has too many female friends, that's a major red flag. She said that having female friends or acquaintances is not necessarily a problem. Her concern is when someone is in a serious relationship, maintains frequent close contact with a large number of women, which I'm sure she's speaking from experience because didn't she date Future? Isn't he like a known scumbag? But I kind of agree. I mean, you know, not everybody's situation is the same, but for the most part, and it works the other way too. If a girl has too many guy friends, anybody that dates her is going, all right, which one of you, which one of these guys? You're like shaking their hand all tough.

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Just want to say thanks to everyone at Creighton and Children's for spending time with us today. 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
1: Would you clone your dog? Modern science has officially made pet cloning a reality. And yes, you could actually have a genetic twin of your dog created for $50,000. I guess this company out of Texas says that the process begins with preserving living cells from your pets. Scientists then use one of those cells to create an embryo, which is carried by a surrogate dog. The result is a puppy with essentially the same DNA as the original dog. For 50 grand? Hell no. I lost my pet at the beginning of the year. It sucked. We had the dog for 15 years and I loved him. But I'll be damned if I'm spending $50,000 to have another fake version of him. You know how many versions of him I see walking down the street? I'm always like, oh, that looks just like Ori. But it's a lot less than $50,000.

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We are Omaha's number one for all the hits, 96.1 KISS FM. Gen Z, man, you guys keep throwing us through a loop, huh? It says that Gen Z's fastest growing hobby is bird watching. Over the last year, it's experienced a 1,000% boom amongst Gen Z. They say it's thanks to apps like this one called Merlin, which is pretty much Shazam, but for birds. You take a picture of a bird, and then you can, it tells you what kind of bird it is. This sounds like something my generation, I'm a millennial, this sounds like something my generation would have said we're doing

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Well, within reason. 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Omaha's number one for all the hits.

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1: Don't touch the baby's face or anything. Past weekend was my son's first birthday party. He was adorable. Everything was great. Except for the folks that feel comfortable. Here's the thing. You don't touch a baby's face and you don't touch their hands because their hands are always in their mouth. Touch their feet. Touch the top of their head. Be careful with that, though, you know. But, like, you can sort of touch their hair. Top of the head, though. Nothing near the mouth or face or anything like that. Or just touch their feet. Or just, hey, here's another thing. You don't have to touch them. You could just not touch the kid. So, if you are somebody that feels the urge, someone brings around a newborn and you're like, oh, I got to touch its face. No, you don't. Or its hands or nothing. Or just nothing. Just say hi, cute baby, and keep it moving. I'm freezing.

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1: Is this the end of pumpkin spice? So for the first time since 2013, McDonald's will not be carrying pumpkin spice at any of its locations this fall in their coffees. They're choosing to go with apple pie flavors instead. I think I'm into that. I think we kind of overdid it with the pumpkin spice, and I think we can reel it in. We could try some other fall flavors, right? It's kind of like, do you remember, I feel like this was like 15 years ago when bacon like had like a moment and it was in everything. I was like, why are we doing so much of this? So I say kick rocks, pumpkin spice. But if you like it, whatever, I don't care. This is America.

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2: Uh-oh.
1: You know, Scary got hit up too. Our friends who are selling things for their kids fundraisers.
2: Yeah.
1: I mean, I don't even know why we're buying these things. They're sending their kids to see the pyramids in Egypt or something. I don't know what they're doing.
2: It's that time of year.
1: We're sending our kids off to water skiing class. 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
3: A lot of dance competitions, Elvis.
1: But look at this. 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
1: And just like that, it's Wednesday. What's good, friends? It's Gabby Diaz here. Hope you're feeling good. Hit me on the socials. Let me know what you got going this week. It's crazy. It's September already. How

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1: Okay, so there's some AI generated images. I'm just like, gosh, I hate AI so much. Hang on, we're going to talk next.
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1: So there's these AI-generated images with a distinct slop flavor. Yeah, featuring surreal or disturbing attributes or increasingly appearing on brick-and-mortar establishment menus. The trend is obviously fueled by the accessibility and affordability of AI image-making technology, so some businesses have faced real-world consequences from it, such as graffiti removal costs due to the AI-generated food images. Now, the rise of AI in design work has led to a lot of backlash among designers and businesses, with some opting to emphasize human creativity. I mean, some of the AI flyers are just too much, honestly.
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We are Omaha's number one for all the hits. 96.1 Kiss FM. Okay, so you've heard of Jason of Beverly Hills. You know the jewelry maker. This is crazy. We have to talk next. He's talking about the only

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1: So when you deal with somebody like Jason Arashbin, he's the founder of Jason of Beverly Hills. He's a jewelry maker. He recalls being starstruck by Michael Jackson during a commission to create diamond pieces based on the Jackson family crest. I guess he had a visit at Neverland Ranch, and he had a different perspective on Michael Jackson's fame as he saw the infrastructure built to provide ordinary experiences in a life where they were nearly impossible. His encounter with Michael Jackson led to an understand the complexities of wealth and fame in his business, and it's just really expanded to produce championship rings for top sport franchises. I mean, Jason's busy, you know? So the fact that he's worked with so many people and it's Michael Jackson, which I think anybody, right?
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0: celebrate her iconic life and career. Now, she actually envisioned this herself. The festivals will feature multiple artists and performances, but the decision to hold these festivals instead of a traditional public memorial aligns with what she wanted. Yeah, and Tennessee's also considered, well, I think they renamed the Nashville International Airport already. So, man, I feel like so many people are mourning over Dolly Parton.
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1: So Dolly Parton's estate is planning two massive Dolly Fest events in Nashville and London in 2027 to celebrate her iconic life and career. Now, she actually envisioned this herself. The festivals will feature multiple artists and performances, but the decision to hold these festivals instead of a traditional public memorial aligns with what she wanted. Yeah, and Tennessee's also considered, well, I think they renamed the Nashville International Airport already. So, man, I feel like so many people are mourning over Dolly Parton.

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1: Hey, what's poppin'? My name is EJ. All right, so coming up, I got to tell you what Gen Z men are doing right now before first dates, and a lot of people are starting to think that this is out of pocket. We'll definitely break it down next. Hang on.

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Yo, anybody else low-key confused as to how is it September 2nd already? Like, why does it seem like the summer just started, I want to say, a couple of weeks ago, and now we're already in September? What is that all about?

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1: Yo, what's poppin'? My name is EJ. 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
1: 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Of course, Zara Larson's going to be there. We got Cardi B coming through, Major Lazer, Ciara, and more. I got a trip and $1,000.

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1: Yo, what's poppin'? 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

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Yo, what up? It is EJ. It is me, EJ, on the gram. You know what we're talking about? Is it ever okay to tell your friend how you feel about their partner? I feel like that is your sole job as a friend to tell them things like that. But how do you feel? Hit me up. I could

0: 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But I'm back like they forgot about Dre.
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1: Yo, what up? It is EJ. Anybody else low-key dealing with crazy spam calls lately, or is that just me? 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
1: Did you hear about this man who apparently got jail time for using a robot vacuum to record his wife cheating? 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
1: Y'all, appreciate you hanging out right now. My name is EJ. What you got going on?
2: Hiding from the kids.
1: That is the realest answer I've ever heard in my whole entire life. 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
1: Where you hide at?
2: In the restroom. Ooh. Literally in the restroom. If I turn on the light, the air ceiling fan will go.

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1: I appreciate you vibing on a Wednesday afternoon. What up? My name is EJ. Coming up, I got to tell you what Gen Z men are doing right about now. And there are so many people that feel a way about this. So we'll break it down next. Hang on.

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